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13: Cloudy skies are in the forecast for tonight, with a chance of rain before 10, and then patchy fog sneaking in for that post-10 p.m. hour. We're settling in with a low of 65. Tomorrow morning, expect patchy fog before 10. We'll then shake things up with some partly sunny vibes, and we're cruising up to a high near 78. As for Monday night, mostly clear with a cool down to 56.
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0: learning day was through. You'll be glad we're not idle. Took time to read the Bible. It's a great, great morning for you. I had a dream and I'll confess I hated to awake.
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1: Cloudy skies are in the forecast for tonight, with a chance of rain before 10, and then patchy fog sneaking in for that post-10 p.m. hour. We're settling in with a low of 65. Tomorrow morning, expect patchy fog before 10. We'll then shake things up with some partly sunny vibes, and we're cruising up to a high near 78. As for Monday night, mostly clear with a cool down to 56.
2: Checking our current conditions in Anderson, the temperature is 66.9 degrees Fahrenheit, with relative humidity up near 96%. Winds are coming from the south at about 8 miles per hour, and visibility is around 10 miles. The sky is overcast, with a trace of precipitation reported recently.
3: And that's the forecast. It's so hot outside, people are actively fighting over parking spots under the only tree in the lot. Stay cool. More music is next.

you ever prayed for something big or small? How long did you have to wait, or did the answer come at all? Words are mere expressions of thought and nothing more. Believing is what really counts, and

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1: 'Tis the old time religion. 'Tis the old time religion. 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It's good enough for me. 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

0: Cloudy skies are in the forecast for tonight, with a chance of rain before 10, and then patchy fog sneaking in for that post-10 p.m. hour. We're settling in with a low of 65. Tomorrow morning, expect patchy fog before 10. We'll then shake things up with some partly sunny vibes, and we're cruising up to a high near 78. As for Monday night, mostly clear with a cool down to 56.
1: Checking our current conditions in Anderson, the temperature is 66.9 degrees Fahrenheit, with relative humidity up near 96%. Winds are coming from the south at about 8 miles per hour, and visibility is around 10 miles. The sky is overcast, with a trace of precipitation reported recently.
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the Wesley brothers sleep. But the message still is heard, where steeples rise and ivy creeps, and a million saints in glory sing and tell the wonder story

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3: I'm going to pick up a song now that was recorded several years ago and I want to bring it back to you because many of you wanted to hear it. It says, I'm going home someday.

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4: Cloudy skies are in the forecast for tonight, with a chance of rain before 10, and then patchy fog sneaking in for that post-10 p.m. hour. We're settling in with a low of 65. Tomorrow morning, expect patchy fog before 10. We'll then shake things up with some partly sunny vibes, and we're cruising up to a high near 78. As for Monday night, mostly clear with a cool down to 56.
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many a dream that's never come true, and I've seen them vanish at dawn. But I've realized enough of my dreams, thank God, to make me want to keep dreaming on. And I've got up out of the bed many times in the midnight hour to pray a prayer that would seem no answer would come to. 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
2: 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Hanna. A final regular season home salute to Yellow Jackets who've given their all. 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
4: Cloudy skies are in the forecast for tonight, with a chance of rain before 10, and then patchy fog sneaking in for that post-10 p.m. hour. We're settling in with a low of 65. Tomorrow morning, expect patchy fog before 10. We'll then shake things up with some partly sunny vibes, and we're cruising up to a high near 78. As for Monday night, mostly clear with a cool down to 56.
5: Checking our current conditions in Anderson, the temperature is 66.9 degrees Fahrenheit, with relative humidity up near 96%. Winds are coming from the south at about 8 miles per hour, and visibility is around 10 miles. The sky is overcast, with a trace of precipitation reported recently.
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I just called to tell you all those tears you shed for me, they wasn't in vain. 'Cause you see, there was something happened tonight when I was traveling.

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13: Cloudy skies are in the forecast for tonight, with a chance of rain before 10, and then patchy fog sneaking in for that post-10 p.m. hour. We're settling in with a low of 65. Tomorrow morning, expect patchy fog before 10. We'll then shake things up with some partly sunny vibes, and we're cruising up to a high near 78. As for Monday night, mostly clear with a cool down to 56.
14: 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Current conditions suggest sticking your entire head into a bucket of ice water. Since you can't do that while driving, just turn up the volume instead. 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

0: tell you what, I don't know whether they got this recorded in the back. If they didn't, I'm going to kill about half of them. Now, what we're going to do, they've been having problems with that recording all day long. They've sent out for two Japs and a computer chip to fix it. You want to show everybody your scar? Oh, okay. Ray just got out of the hospital. Was this your third week back? Third week back, he had a gallbladder operation. And I thought he'd make a little extra money. He's showing people his scar for $5 at the record. My scars were acting naked. I hadn't seen it in 12 years. You've been good all night long. Listen, now, what we're going to do, if they recorded this thing, boy, I hope they did. Does anybody feel cheated if they didn't get it done? Have you had a good time? And what we're going to do is we're going to take about a 20-minute intermission. Now, we sung for an hour and 5 minutes. That's good for us, isn't it? Some of us ain't as young as they used to be. What we're going to do is take a 20-minute intermission, and then the King's going to come back. I'm going to take a request out of the audience for about 40 minutes and get your favorite Kingsman song in. Is that all right? Herb's Fish Camp next Saturday. The Inspirations. This Saturday, Windy Sunlight and the Bagwell. No, Windy Bagwell and the Sunlight. That's at Herb's Fish Camp Saturday night. Y'all go here. Inspirations and Windy. Huh? Bring your lawn chair. And be careful in the cow pasture.
1: He never says anything about it, and I don't think he ever gets enough credit. So let's give a nice hand to the man who's voted Mr. Gospel Music of 1985-86, Mr. Jim Hammond. Come on, give him a nice hand. Come on, give him a nice hand. Jim? Yeah. Now, wait a minute, before y'all leave, let me tell you, just because we were recording an album tonight, that don't mean we're not going to have nothing for sale downstairs. Now, we got 20 minutes. We want everybody to go downstairs. We have a special on cassettes. See how that fits on Brother Roy there. Yeah, it matches his hair. Looks good on him. Yes, it does. All right. Yes, sir. How about that? Looks good.

0: which I hope they got it back there. And it has called out on it, place where the hungry are fed. One features your old base anchors that God made awake. You may be doing that in after a while. That's $7. Anthony has a piano solo album. That's $7. If you folks who have piano playing, this you need to add to your collection. We only have several thousand of them, so we need to get rid of them. Okay, and we have, the Weller record table. Pick up any 4 albums, take your choice, any 4. And you can have all 4 of them for $20. We've got the latest in sheet music. We've got the singing music you can subscribe to, and we got a lot of other things down there. God bless you, and we've had a great time. Everybody, when Brother Roy gets through talking to you now, there ain't no table downstairs except the Kingsman's and the concession stand, okay? So when you want coffee, and no, the bathrooms are downstairs.
1: Right,
0: excuse me. And, well, everybody's got to go by our table to get to the bathroom, so we'll see you later.
2: Thank you. We've had a good time tonight, and let me remind you, Herb's Fish Camp runs down this Saturday night, May 24th. This is the Memorial Day weekend singing, and bring your lawn chairs, inspirations, wind back and sunlighters, the Deer family, and the Abercrombies. It'll be next door to the music hall. In case of rain, we'll be inside the music hall. Now, if you want the tickets, we have them for that at only $5. That's a special price. And if you don't get your tickets tonight, you can get them at the door. It'll be $6 at the door. Children under 12, free. Now then.
0: I forgot about the hat you're wearing, Brother Roy. These hats send up with the Kingsman. We have a whole bunch of them downstairs. They want us to sell them for $10. They sell for $8 in the store, but as long as they last for nine, you've got several different colors. We've got blue, light blue, dark blue, white, gray, green, red, whatever. And they're $5 a piece. So if you'd like to have one, why come by a record table.
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2: Cloudy skies are in the forecast for tonight, with a chance of rain before 10, and then patchy fog sneaking in for that post-10 p.m. hour. We're settling in with a low of 65. Tomorrow morning, expect patchy fog before 10. We'll then shake things up with some partly sunny vibes, and we're cruising up to a high near 78. As for Monday night, mostly clear with a cool down to 56.
3: Checking our current conditions in Anderson, the temperature is 66.9 degrees Fahrenheit, with very high relative humidity at 96%. Winds are coming from the northwest at 5 miles per hour, and the sky is overcast.
4: Weather update complete. Enjoy the sunshine, but remember, there's a very fine line between a golden tan and looking like a cooked lobster. Protect your skin and pump the music.

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1: There's a happy rhythm, keeps it rocking and rolling. I can feel the blue, I'm singing the song.

0: I believe we do better on songs we don't know than them we do know, you know. 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
1: Oh, yeah.
0: Well, we don't know it.
1: Oh, I do.
0: You know it.
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0: Well, won't
1: that's
0: you?
1: 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Oh, yeah.
0: Well, just go ahead and sing it. And we'll join
1: right now?
0: Right now? Yeah.
1: Okay.

0: Cloudy skies are in the forecast for tonight, with a chance of rain before 10, and then patchy fog sneaking in for that post-10 p.m. hour. We're settling in with a low of 65. Tomorrow morning, expect patchy fog before 10. We'll then shake things up with some partly sunny vibes, and we're cruising up to a high near 78. As for Monday night, mostly clear with a cool down to 56.
1: Checking our current conditions in Anderson, the temperature is 66.9 degrees Fahrenheit, with very high relative humidity at 96%. Winds are coming from the northwest at 5 miles per hour, and the sky is overcast.
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12: Cloudy skies are in the forecast for tonight, with a chance of rain before 10, and then patchy fog sneaking in for that post-10 p.m. hour. We're settling in with a low of 65. Tomorrow morning, expect patchy fog before 10. We'll then shake things up with some partly sunny vibes, and we're cruising up to a high near 78. As for Monday night, mostly clear with a cool down to 56.
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2: Cloudy skies are in the forecast for tonight, with a chance of rain before 10, and then patchy fog sneaking in for that post-10 p.m. hour. We're settling in with a low of 65. Tomorrow morning, expect patchy fog before 10. We'll then shake things up with some partly sunny vibes, and we're cruising up to a high near 78. As for Monday night, mostly clear with a cool down to 56.
3: Checking our current conditions in Anderson, the temperature is 66.9 degrees Fahrenheit, with very high relative humidity at 96%. Winds are coming from the northwest at 5 miles per hour, and the sky is overcast.
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0: Cloudy skies are in the forecast for tonight, with a chance of rain before 10, and then patchy fog sneaking in for that post-10 p.m. hour. We're settling in with a low of 65. Tomorrow morning, expect patchy fog before 10. We'll then shake things up with some partly sunny vibes, and we're cruising up to a high near 78. As for Monday night, mostly clear with a cool down to 56.
1: In Anderson right now, it's 66 degrees with mostly cloudy skies, and the relative humidity is at 100%. We've got calm winds out there, and visibility is about 10 miles.
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5: Cloudy skies are in the forecast for tonight, with a chance of rain before 10, and then patchy fog sneaking in for that post-10 p.m. hour. We're settling in with a low of 65. Tomorrow morning, expect patchy fog before 10. We'll then shake things up with some partly sunny vibes, and we're cruising up to a high near 78. As for Monday night, mostly clear with a cool down to 56.
6: In Anderson right now, it's 66 degrees with mostly cloudy skies, and the relative humidity is at 100%. We've got calm winds out there, and visibility is about 10 miles.
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0: Cloudy skies are in the forecast for tonight, with a chance of rain before 10, and then patchy fog sneaking in for that post-10 p.m. hour. We're settling in with a low of 65. Tomorrow morning, expect patchy fog before 10. We'll then shake things up with some partly sunny vibes, and we're cruising up to a high near 78. As for Monday night, mostly clear with a cool down to 56.
1: In Anderson right now, it's 66 degrees with mostly cloudy skies, and the relative humidity is at 100%. We've got calm winds out there, and visibility is about 10 miles.
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0: 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At The Lot, we believe that everyone has inherent worth and inherent dignity. 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
3: Cloudy skies are in the forecast for tonight, with a chance of rain before 10, and then patchy fog sneaking in for that post-10 p.m. hour. We're settling in with a low of 65. Tomorrow morning, expect patchy fog before 10. We'll then shake things up with some partly sunny vibes, and we're cruising up to a high near 78. As for Monday night, mostly clear with a cool down to 56.
4: In Anderson right now, it's 66 degrees with mostly cloudy skies, and the relative humidity is at 100%. We've got calm winds out there, and visibility is about 10 miles.
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2: Cloudy skies are in the forecast for tonight, with a chance of rain before 10, and then patchy fog sneaking in for that post-10 p.m. hour. We're settling in with a low of 65. Tomorrow morning, expect patchy fog before 10. We'll then shake things up with some partly sunny vibes, and we're cruising up to a high near 78. As for Monday night, mostly clear with a cool down to 56. In Anderson right now, it's 66 degrees with mostly cloudy skies, and the relative humidity is at 100%. We've got calm winds out there, and visibility is about 10 miles.
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0: Cloudy skies are in the forecast for tonight, with a chance of rain before 10, and then patchy fog sneaking in for that post-10 p.m. hour. We're settling in with a low of 65. Tomorrow morning, expect patchy fog before 10. We'll then shake things up with some partly sunny vibes, and we're cruising up to a high near 78. As for Monday night, mostly clear with a cool down to 56. In Anderson right now, it's 66.9 degrees Fahrenheit with very high humidity at 96%. And the air is completely still out there. Skies are overcast and
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0: Friday Night Lights? 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
8: Cloudy skies are in the forecast for tonight, with a chance of rain before 10, and then patchy fog sneaking in for that post-10 p.m. hour. We're settling in with a low of 65. Tomorrow morning, expect patchy fog before 10. We'll then shake things up with some partly sunny vibes, and we're cruising up to a high near 78. As for Monday night, mostly clear with a cool down to 56.
9: In Anderson right now, it's 66.9 degrees Fahrenheit with very high humidity at 96%, and the air is completely still out there. Skies are overcast and visibility is about 7 miles.
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2: Cloudy skies are in the forecast for tonight, with a chance of rain before 10, and then patchy fog sneaking in for that post-10 p.m. hour. We're settling in with a low of 65. Tomorrow morning, expect patchy fog before 10. We'll then shake things up with some partly sunny vibes, and we're cruising up to a high near 78. As for Monday night, mostly clear with a cool down to 56.
3: In Anderson right now, it's 66.9 degrees Fahrenheit, with very high humidity at 96%. And the air is completely still out there. Skies are overcast and visibility is about 7 miles.
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4: Cloudy skies are in the forecast for tonight, with a chance of rain before 10, and then patchy fog sneaking in for that post-10 p.m. hour. We're settling in with a low of 65. Tomorrow morning, expect patchy fog before 10. We'll then shake things up with some partly sunny vibes, and we're cruising up to a high near 78. As for Monday night, mostly clear with a cool down to 56. In Anderson right now, it's 66.9 degrees Fahrenheit with very high humidity at 96%, and the air is completely still out there. Skies are overcast and visibility is about 7 miles.
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2: Cloudy skies are in the forecast for tonight, with a chance of rain before 10, and then patchy fog sneaking in for that post-10 p.m. hour. We're settling in with a low of 65. Tomorrow morning, expect patchy fog before 10. We'll then shake things up with some partly sunny vibes, and we're cruising up to a high near 78. As for Monday night, mostly clear with a cool down to 56.
3: In Anderson right now, it's 66.9 degrees Fahrenheit with very high humidity at 96%. And the air is completely still out there. Skies are overcast and visibility is about 7 miles.
2: Cloudy skies are in the forecast for tonight with a chance of rain before 10. And then patchy fog sneaking in for that post-10 p.m. hour. We're settling in with a low of 65. Tomorrow morning, expect patchy fog before 10. We'll then shake things up with some partly sunny vibes, and we're cruising up to a high near 78. As for Monday night, mostly clear with a cool down to 56.
3: In Anderson right now, it's 66.9 degrees Fahrenheit with very high humidity at 96%, and the air is completely still out there. Skies are overcast and visibility is about 7 miles.
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3: Cloudy skies are in the forecast for tonight, with a chance of rain before 10, and then patchy fog sneaking in for that post-10 p.m. hour. We're settling in with a low of 65. Tomorrow morning, expect patchy fog before 10. We'll then shake things up with some partly sunny vibes, and we're cruising up to a high near 78. As for Monday night, mostly clear with a cool down to 56.
4: In Anderson right now, it's 66 degrees, and the relative humidity is at 100%, with the air staying calm and mostly cloudy overhead.
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0: Cloudy skies are in the forecast for tonight, with a chance of rain before 10, and then patchy fog sneaking in for that post-10 p.m. hour. We're settling in with a low of 65. Tomorrow morning, expect patchy fog before 10. We'll then shake things up with some partly sunny vibes, and we're cruising up to a high near 78. As for Monday night, mostly clear with a cool down to 56. In Anderson right now, it's 66 degrees, and the relative humidity is at 100%, with the air staying calm and mostly cloudy overhead.
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5: Cloudy skies are in the forecast for tonight, with a chance of rain before 10, and then patchy fog sneaking in for that post-10 p.m. hour. We're settling in with a low of 65. Tomorrow morning, expect patchy fog before 10. We'll then shake things up with some partly sunny vibes, and we're cruising up to a high near 78. As for Monday night, mostly clear with a cool down to 56.
6: In Anderson right now, it's 66 degrees and the relative humidity is at 100%, with the air staying calm and mostly cloudy overhead.
0: Weather forecast complete. 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Keep it locked right here for the only music cool enough to prevent heat stroke.

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2: Cloudy skies are in the forecast for tonight, with a chance of rain before 10, and then patchy fog sneaking in for that post-10 p.m. hour. We're settling in with a low of 65. Tomorrow morning, expect patchy fog before 10. We'll then shake things up with some partly sunny vibes, and we're cruising up to a high near 78. As for Monday night, mostly clear with a cool down to 56.
3: In Anderson right now, it's 66 degrees, and the relative humidity is at 100%, with the air staying calm and mostly cloudy overhead.
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1: Cloudy skies are in the forecast for tonight, with a chance of rain before 10, and then patchy fog sneaking in for that post-10 p.m. hour. We're settling in with a low of 65. Tomorrow morning, expect patchy fog before 10. We'll then shake things up with some partly sunny vibes, and we're cruising up to a high near 78. As for Monday night, mostly clear with a cool down to 56.
2: Checking our current conditions in Anderson, it's 66 degrees with very high humidity at 96%. Winds,
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0: And here's Heather with the weather.
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3: Cloudy skies are in the forecast for tonight, with a chance of rain before 10, and then patchy fog sneaking in for that post-10 p.m. hour. We're settling in with a low of 65. Tomorrow morning, expect patchy fog before 10. We'll then shake things up with some partly sunny vibes, and we're cruising up to a high near 78. As for Monday night, mostly clear with a cool down to 56.
4: Checking our current conditions in Anderson, it's 66 degrees with very high humidity at 96%. Winds are from the northeast at about 3 miles per hour, and the sky is overcast.
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1: Cloudy skies are in the forecast for tonight, with a chance of rain before 10, and then patchy fog sneaking in for that post-10 p.m. hour. We're settling in with a low of 65. Tomorrow morning, expect patchy fog before 10. We'll then shake things up with some partly sunny vibes, and we're cruising up to a high near 78. As for Monday night, mostly clear with a cool down to 56.
2: Checking our current conditions in Anderson, it's 66 degrees with very high humidity at 96%. Winds are from the northeast at about 3 miles per hour, and the sky is overcast.
3: And that's your look at the sky. Perfect weather to go head down to the water and watch people yell at each other trying to back a boat trailer down the ramp. Let's get back to the music.
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2: Mostly cloudy skies today with a high reaching 77. Tonight we'll see mostly clear conditions and cool off to around 56. Tomorrow, sunshine takes the lead again with a high close to 75. Expect that east-northeast wind picking up a bit, gusting up to 18. In Anderson, right now, it's 66 degrees with very humid air at 96%, and the sky is overcast. Winds are coming in from the northeast at about 5 miles per hour, and visibility is around 10 miles.
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0: Hello, everyone. 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
1: Mostly cloudy skies today, with a high reaching 77. Tonight, we'll see mostly clear conditions and cool off to around 56. Tomorrow, sunshine takes the lead again, with a high close to 75. Expect that east-northeast wind picking up a bit, gusting up to 18. In Anderson, right now, it's 66 degrees, with very humid air at 96%, and the sky is overcast. Winds are coming in from the northeast at about 5 miles per hour, and visibility is around 10 miles.
2: 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It is officially tie the floats together and drop the anchor degrees outside. Grab a cold one and turn us up. 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
1: Mostly cloudy skies today with a high reaching 77. Tonight we'll see mostly clear conditions and cool off to around 56. Tomorrow, sunshine takes the lead again with a high close to 75. Expect that east-northeast wind picking up a bit, gusting up to 18. Checking our current conditions in Anderson, South Carolina, it's 66 degrees with very high moisture. Relative humidity is up at 96%. Winds are calm, so the air is completely still out there, and visibility is around 10 miles. The sky is mostly cloudy right now.
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1: Ladies and gentlemen, this is Captain Tobias Wilcock welcoming you aboard Coconut Air 72 to Bridgetown, Barbados. We will be flying at an height of 32,000 feet and at an airspeed of approximately 600 miles per hour. Refreshments will be served after takeoff. Kindly fasten your safety belts and refrain from smoking and

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0: Mostly cloudy skies today with a high reaching 77. Tonight we'll see mostly clear conditions and cool off to around 56. Tomorrow, sunshine takes the lead again with a high close to 75. Expect that east-northeast wind picking up a bit, gusting up to 18.
1: That's your latest weather update. 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
4: Invocation tonight will be given by Councilman Marshall Pickens, and respect to the flag will be given by Councilman Jeff Roberts. Please rise.
5: Let us pray. Dear Lord, we pray for wisdom, for strength, for courage to do what is right and good for all citizens. May we put the interests of others above our own, and may we act with love for the common good. May we be good neighbors, recognizing your image in every person here. We also lift up the family of city staff members.

0: corrections on the minutes.
1: I'll make the motion to approve the minutes.
0: First by Mr. Newton.
2: Second.
0: Second by Mr. Harbin. All those in favor say aye.
3: Aye.
0: Opposed? Those minutes pass unanimously. We don't have any old business, and so we'll move directly to our new business. We have four items of new business. And the first item is request consideration or referral to the Planning Commission, a petition to rezone US 29 bypass from GC, General Commercial, to LI, Light Industrial. And our first two items are petitions to the Planning Commission, but we'll hear the overlay of both projects and before we pass them on, Mr. McEwen.
4: Yes, and just to echo on that real quick, the referral to the Planning Commission is, as a reminder, is just simply a chance for council to formally acknowledge the item before it goes before the Planning Commission. Either way, we're

The applicant wishes to rezone the property from GC, General Commercial, to LI, Light

prohibits warehousing and distribution, that type of use, so the light industrial zoning classification would be a zoning class that would permit such uses that, and that would allow storage of inventory, machinery, equipment, parts, things of that nature, but all must be enclosed in the building, not on the exterior property. But again, as Mr. McEwen mentioned, this is a referral to the Planning Commission. They meet on October 6th, and then once they make their

this annexation and zoning request is one of the first developments that will fall completely under the new unified development ordinance. So it's also our understanding with this development as well, and that they're pursuing the conservation design configuration under the code, and this is under our new suburban.

what's kind of neat about this, and Mr. Strickland and I were talking about this when he was down at a peer county that was very fast growing, and they had a new UDO adopted and so forth, is that the pace in which things

it wasn't ready to come before council, and we brought it underneath the new UDO, and now they're considering the conservation design configuration. So, to me, this is one to really talk about, and so send the planning commission, let it come back, let's have a work session. So that would be a work session on October 12th. Probably start pretty early, 5:15, so we can really have an education.

0: With that, Mr. McKenzie, if you can go over the rest of the background too.
1: Sure. Before you, you see the location map of the property. It's 31 and a half.

plan, talking with DOT, because that intersection of Crestview and Vandiver right there behind T.L. Hanna, was it a construction company at that four-way stop sign? It's almost like down there at Midway Presbyterian. It gets backed up long ways in all four directions, and just putting more houses closer to that intersection is just going to, you know, complicate, you know, traffic matters even worse there. And again, there's no, as you're coming up beside the school there on Vandiver, there is no shoulder of the road. You go off into the side of the ditch there.

spoke to them about the new unified development ordinance and the fact that we thought it would be really a valuable opportunity for them to come in under that, as well as the city. I think it's something that we would have wanted to see anyway, with it being that close.

0: Yeah, yeah.
1: And, because I may have messed up on my county, and there's gonna, the proposal, to me, it looks like the piece of land that's wanting to get annexed in the city's bigger than what the one that's 120 houses on, right?
0: There's no question, it's larger, there's fewer rooftops, as you said, and as you look at Bronson Ridge, which is abutting this property, there is zero open space.
1: And so it's sort of

0: opposed? That passes unanimously. The third item of new business is request consideration of an ordinance to amend chapter 82-124 of the Anderson City Code to regulate the parking of boats, trailers, campers, and other recreational vehicles. Mr. McKeown.
1: There's a need to revisit this ordinance regarding boats, campers, trailers. They came from several complaints of on-street parking that we see. One of our council members brought attention to an issue that was taking place in their district of a gentleman that was keeping his boat pretty much permanently stored on the street, connected to a truck too, so you kind of got a lot of length there, and just taking the aesthetics away and so forth. And they were having a lot of trouble with it. A lot of complaints came from that. We're also aware of a lot of other ones out there as well. There's one, I'll give you one that I see it every day, over at Concord Elementary School, and the right across from us, Concord Apartments. There's somebody there, I guess, that's a resident that always stores a boat on the street, and it's not connected to a car. It just permanently gets stored on the street, and then you have the carpool line that wraps around right there, and so it really kind of gets in the way. However, in a couple situations of sending the police out there and trying to have them enforce it, it did not fit into obstructing traffic. And so when you have a situation where you can park on a public street and so forth, we didn't have a mechanism specifically for the recreational vehicles, utility trailers, and so forth, regulating that on all public streets in the city. When you get into the code, so what we're asking here is to fix that, and to be able to address these complaints, is to amend the code section chapter 82, which is under vehicles and traffic, to make it very simple. Amending that code for our APD officers to quickly be able to reference that code section and be able to handle the enforcement of it. And but we also wanted to add in language that's a rollover, and it's a rollover from our 1998 zoning ordinance, and also just recently adopted our unified development ordinance that speaks to, okay, well, where can you park these? Because the reason we wanted to put in that session, so I dislike it when you have one sentence there regulating something, but it connects to something else, and it's way over here in another document, and that was going to be the case. So, okay, so if we're prohibiting on the streets and so forth, then the next question for the officer trying to enforce this would be, okay, well, where is it allowed? That would come up in the natural conversation with the individual that

parking to the side yard or rear yard, and that's regulated under setback requirements, would be equivalent to your accessory structures. So, for example, on that, if you had a camper that was that you're storing in your backyard, it could be right on the property line. It would be just like an accessory structure in the setback from that rear line as regulated. And we have that in our original 1998 zoning code as well, but then rolled over to the UDO. But the goal here is not so much to hash that out, but to limit the parking on all public streets and storing these things on public streets, which has become more and more of a problem. And we are a lake community.

Yeah, well, Mr. McEwen pretty much covered it all, so I would just add that back in 2023, this came to you, you made an amendment to this ordinance to regulate oversized trucks, tractor trailers, that type of vehicle. And what we didn't include were the items that we're talking about tonight, like Mr. McEwen mentioned, boats in particular. And if you can see in your packet and in the attached ordinance, the language that we're looking at adding, it just basically says, in addition to what's already there, it shall be unlawful for any person to park, store, or leave standing any boat trailer, jet ski, utility trailer, travel trailer, camper, motorhome, toy hauler, or similar recreational vehicle on public streets. So that covers a lot more than it did previously. So that's what we're trying.

0: about, I don't see vending recreational, that's something a little bit different, so.
1: So, yeah, a great question, Mr. Stewart. If you flip to the second page of the ordinance, because we did restate things that we already adopted, so we're amending this ordinance to add the recreational vehicles and so forth, but the ordinance itself right now, as it stands, under

0: that's meant to regulate what you're talking about, but we're, if we need to clarify that some more, we're happy to do that, because this is the chance, this is the opportunity to do that.
1: I'll leave that up to the city attorney, whatever he suggests.
2: To Mr. Stewart's point, some vehicles are smaller than that, that's what it looked like to me, so.
0: And we had, when we passed this, we had a pretty lengthy debate about the height and the length.
3: I remember this discussion now.
0: So it's, but I see what you're saying, because I see it out there, and we could, there's different ways. So the reason, the discussion, if you go back a couple of years, was, okay, there are some, and you're a plumber, and that's your vehicle that the company gives you, or you own, you know, you own the business, and it's a van. We wanted you to be able to, the discussion then was be able to drive that van obviously home, sometimes you respond back to it, that's where you keep it, so forth. So that was the, we got into the height and the length here to allow for that, and then it got into,

0: definition of that, I guess, would be, because you don't want to just say no commercial vehicle, because then you get into the plumber that can't take his, you know, vehicle, or other small vehicles that people have, Duke Energy vehicles and so forth that you see. So that was where the height and length came in. I don't know if this would.
1: But a lot of these, not the truck itself, like they drive, you know, the food I'm talking about, it's just like they pull behind the truck, you know, it's probably like a landscape trailer size, you know, food truck, and maybe 6 feet tall, and but it's just parked right there on the edge of the street, and you know, and
0: I think
1: they use it on the weekends or you know whatever, and you know, so I just again, and then do we limit the number, because some of the lots in my district, you know, you got a big side yard where they'll pull three or four old boats and campers on that side yard. Now you got a cluster going up that side yard. So do we limit to what that looks like? Because now you may have a truck, a trailer, a boat, and everything just cluttered up between that property and the next door neighbor there. So what do we, even though the initial one is maybe meets the setback off the side, you still got that cluster of stuff.
0: Let me see if we can add some language to that. I see what we're asking.
2: Go, Ms. Pickers, and then Mayor Pro Tem.
3: So a question I have about the allowable areas. So in this, it doesn't say anything about a physical already driveway. It just states about the side yards or side or rear yard residence. I mean, can we make sure that it, as long as it's on their driveway off the street? I mean, it kind of goes to what Mr. Stewart's talking about where
0: It also, maybe we just directly tie to the UDO too, because the UDO is page 104, vehicle parking. It's in chapter 5, speaks to recreational vehicle parking, and that you can load, unload, you can have it out front for 24 hours for mode, recreational vehicle, so forth. And it talks about other yards. It shall comply with a side yard or rear yard. Shall comply with setback requirements for accessory structures, and it has a table of where it's allowed per district. And I think we do tie to this.
3: A driveway would pretty much be under the, all the setbacks.
2: Well,
0: yeah.
2: Wait. Are you finished?
3: Yeah, I just brought it up.
0: Are you thinking, Mr. Pickens, an improved surface, so it needs to be concrete?
3: Somewhat,
0: or,
3: yes.
0: Or a surface that's even, it's made to store vehicle or, but it could be impervious. It could be pea gravel or so.
3: Correct.
0: Or something like that.
3: Correct. Just something that's, you know,
0: not grass.
3: An improved surface.
0: Yeah.
3: Because, right. I mean, I in having this and bringing it up for discussion when I got the packet was someone said I should be able to park my car anywhere I want on my, and really what we're looking at is safety for the roads. That's ultimately what we're looking for. So like you said, improved surfaces, I like that.
0: Okay.
2: Good, then you do get into rights properly.
4: It would be allowed on that.
2: Yep. Mayor Pro Tem, yep.
5: And I think that, back to some of the

guess my concern is, even thinking about all the various scenarios,

think about my house on Glenwood. I have a big front driveway with a big, you know, it's cement. There's a cement cutout for another car. It probably could store a vehicle. But because of the way the lot shape is, I'd have no way to even get a vehicle around to the side or back of my house. So in that case, under the ordinance, you know, I would be prevented from doing that period, even if it was on a paved surface. And that was actually one constituent talked about it. He said, look, if I look at my yard, I actually kind of have more space in my front yard than my backyard based on the way the lot was set up and the house was built, decades before I even bought it. And to me, I think there's just a concern, and I want to make sure that we're addressing and balancing, like, we need, you know, public safety, the roads thing, and no one at all has complained to me about, you know, banning these vehicles from the road. I think that's something that everyone sees an issue with in their neighborhoods, and as you noted, Mr. McEwen, I think what people have brought to me, and as I was considering it and coming into the meeting tonight, was with the different ways that everything is set up, with the ways that you could have a very presentable vehicle in an area designed for a vehicle, but because the lot's set up in a different way, they would be prevented. And at that point, you're saying, okay, we're essentially taking away your right to do with your property what you will in a way that doesn't really affect safety, doesn't really affect even necessarily appearance, because of the way it's

I could pull my boat in front, just keep it there in front of my house, right? Imagine how big a pontoon boat is on a trailer. And if you did that and a big camper's, and you just said, all right, well, I can just keep that in my circular paved driveway in front of my house, it would block my house permanently at that time. What that looks like. And I would say, city to city, this is pretty standard as far as side yard to the rear of being able to store it. I also very much get your point, because my neighborhood just went through this. They went through to a complete ban, and then there was people that have lived there much longer than those other people did. And they had created what Mr. Pickens was talking about, a very nice surface behind their house and everything, the whole deal. And you couldn't even see it from the street. I mean,

I can't even keep it to the rear of my yard. I made this. I had an investment in this and so forth. I get what you're saying. I do think the rear, though, and the side is the most appropriate. I think the

0: think that that's, to me, goes to the heart of the issue, right? That there are so many different variations of the way houses, driveways, and lots are set up that you're right. I think a pontoon in front of a historic house at Boulevard would look terrible. You know, if you had a smaller vehicle that maybe had cover it, like even a cover over it on a small trailer, a jet ski, you know, on the side that was paved or pea gravel off to the side and the front, maybe that looks different. And I think, you know, I understand some of this language, particularly the rear and side, going back and looking at the previous ordinance. It doesn't change what we had in the previous ordinance. It still was, you know, that stuff wasn't allowed under the ordinance passively, y'all mentioned, in 1998. But I just wanted to flag that as an issue. It's something that I wasn't necessarily thinking about, but I had people reach out to me specifically about this issue and kind of, and it really, like, came to mind. You talk about, hey, this is kind of standard with other cities. I ended up saying, okay, well, let me just do a Google search. And there's others where it is tied to pavement. Like Mr. Pickens said, for example, Kansas City, very large metropolis, their recreational vehicle statute is specifically tied to paved driveway of a residence within a certain number of feet from the road. If there's a sidewalk, within a certain number of feet from if there isn't the sidewalk. And to me, just saying, like, okay, it can't be anywhere except a side or rear, it seems restrictive, even though I know we're not necessarily changing that. So I just wanted to make sure that those comments were made and considered as we're thinking about this one.
1: Good point. Ms. Newt?
2: Mr. Pinsey, I was like trying to get the boots on the ground perspective. From my understanding, typically code enforcement is only responding when there's been a sustained issue for quite some time. I mean, I know the few instances I've had somebody reach out to me, it's just been because, you know, it's not that, hey, somebody, you know, the only one I can really think of that you've helped me with a couple of times is, you know, someone had a giant box truck they parked out. It wasn't just one night. It was sustained for, you know, several days, several weeks. And, you know, is that the typical case? I mean, I know the guys aren't out, you know, riding around necessarily looking for things. It's typically when there's a sustained issue that maybe, you know, they almost refuse to address and go to ride out. Is that accurate?
3: That's right. Yeah, a lot of times

0: several neighborhoods come along, we may pick up.
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0: Second from Jill. All those in favor?
1: Aye.
0: Opposed? The minutes are approved. Proceed into the business part of the meeting.
2: Thank you, Mr. Chairman. Moving right along to BAR 2640. This is a multi-tenant sign on McDuffie Street. My apologies.
3: Hold on, let's just check. There it is.
2: So my apologies, I don't have a map for this, but this is the building that you can see on the right-hand side, the car wash there at the corner of McDuffie and Greenville Street. Does everybody kind of know where we are? Okay. So this sign right here, as you may or may not know, the sign ordinance changed significantly about 3 years ago now, and pole signs or pylon signs, which is what this sign is no longer permitted, right? And as part of that, as part of the ordinance, if you change any signage on a site, you have to bring all the signage on the site into compliance. So there was a new tenant, and they got a permit for this wall sign, and at that time we're told they needed to bring down this pylon sign because it is a single tenant monument sign. Mm-hmm. Okay, single tenant meaning there's only one advertised on it. There's been some back and forth. It has existed out of compliance and we've been chasing them. Well, the owner of the property is now coming back with a new multi-tenant sign. There are multiple offices in this building, so he's coming back with a new multi-tenant sign that is compliant with the sign ordinance. It needs your all's approval. So that's where we are today. This is the building. As you can see, again, there's a new sign right here. This is sort of a, well, this is a survey. It's not sort of, it's a survey of the lot. The new sign will exist right here up next to the building, closer to the building. So you see that brick planter right there. So the new sign will be right there. Again, this is essentially a function of making sure it's set back 5 foot from the property, which is a requirement of the new ordinance, and it cannot block the view triangle for vehicles coming in and out. So this is the location where they have decided to ask to put it. Okay? And this is the proposed sign. So it can be, on a monument sign, you can have cabinet signs, which is what these are. So they're just essentially plastic plexi signs, faces that get slid into the structure of the sign. And that's what this is. As each tenant comes on, they'll put in a new panel with that tenant's name on it, logo, whatever. It is lit. It has LED white lights in the back. And it does, the sign does comply with the sign ordinance in height and sign square footage. Other than that, staff is recommending approval as submitted, and I'll take any questions if there are any.
0: I do have one.
2: Yes, sir.
0: The existing sign that's on the front of the building now?
2: Yes, sir.
0: Will that also be added to this monument sign?
2: This name?
0: Yes.
2: I would assume. They have to have at least two names on it to make it a multi-tenant sign.
0: Mm-hmm.
2: Otherwise, it is considerably shorter for a single-tenant sign. So they will be putting two names in it. But again, they will slide in and out mm-hmm. as the tenants come and go.
0: Any comments or questions about it?
4: The old sign's coming down.
2: Yes, sir. But if you want to make that a condition of your approval, that is perfectly happy with staff. Staff would be perfectly happy.

0: cursor is, you can see Main Street running diagonally through the middle of your screen. The old post office funeral home is right there. Let's see. Oh, all the way over here is the library. Everybody know where we are, right? Okay, it's the old Shucks location. Okay, the applicant is for a new wall sign and a window sign. So here's that section of the building. So again, it's just this part of the building right here, this corner of the building. This is the existing awning sign and window sign. Now, as I said, the sign ordinance was approved about 3 years ago. Awning signs are not allowed in the Central Business District. They're allowed out other places, but not inside the Central Business District. This is inside the Central Business District. So that is my understanding from the applicant who is here today that the awning has been replaced with just solid black. So it's they've replaced the canopy and just removed the sign with it. Okay? There's the side on the side street, the awning. Has that awning been? It has been replaced as well. So the old signage is essentially gone. This is what is proposed. So you can see it would be right above the storefront here, and this would be what the window sign looks like. These are compliant with the sign ordinance. We're looking for some relief on the signs. For the letters on the sign, so you can see here they're offset from that backer board, so there'll be a backer board, and then these will be elevated above that. The lettering will be elevated above it. So that's the exact relief we're looking for on a sign, especially a wall sign. So, yeah. Staff is recommending approval as submitted. And I'll take any questions. If you have any, the applicant is here. If you have any that I cannot answer.
1: Will there be any lighting on the sign?
0: No lighting is proposed on this sign.
1: It's clear. It meets our guidelines.

0: Yeah, that's a graphic, probably a vinyl graphic.
1: It's going to be painted on kind of like that oyster shell.
0: The oyster shell will be removed.
1: And then it'll, and I have the painting of the logo on it.
0: Yes, that wall sign will look like this right here.
1: And there's, is there a reason
0: or that window sign, excuse me.
1: Is there a reason why it's not, the one above the awning is not centered?
0: Because that is their space.
1: It's just to the right.
0: Yeah, this is just their space right here. It doesn't go over next door.
1: I see.
0: And it's a really good question. I have that same question, but.
2: Any other questions?
3: So the window sign would be on Federal Street or on Main Street?
0: On Main Street.

0: Motion to approve by Mary Lou, and second by Jill. Any further comments? All those in favor? Opposed? Carry unanimously. Thank you. It's going to look good.
1: Great. Thank you, Mr. Chairman.
2: You are welcome to stay, or you can leave if you want.
1: Moving right along to BAR 2644. But before we get there, I want to take a minute to talk to you all about what we're calling the Bailey Bill. And it's a process that people renovating historic buildings can go through to freeze their taxes for a set number of years, okay? I think it's new to staff, so I kind of wanted to walk you all through the process. You've heard this before, but I'm trying to simplify it as much as possible. We've got two tonight. We're going to have one next month, and there are at least two more in the hopper that I'm aware of.

the first thing that happens, well, I will say that everything in blue is your all's part in the process, okay? So the first thing that happens when they make an application, it goes to council, and council by resolution approves the project, meaning passes it on to you all, says, puts it on your all's docket, right? So the owner has a couple of options. If they're already in the historic district, they don't have to be certified, which is this column over here. Those are all the ones that we've done so far. I think we've done three or four. They've all been inside the historic district. There is an option, though, if there's a building of significance that meets the age requirement outside of the historic district, that we may be coming to you all and asking you all to certify that. Am I using that? To designate, excuse me. So in that process, there would be a little bit another step for you all. That's why it's light blue. You would be designating that building as historic or significant, whatever, based on the criteria listed there. Again, if it can't apply, it goes here, and you just can't apply for the Bailey bill. But if these are applicable, you can move on to the next step. And that's where we are today, okay? You all are doing a preliminary certification. So far, this is the only certifications you've done are preliminary certifications. But yeah, you'll be looking at plans, you'll be approving them, and looking at those plans. Once they have preliminary certification, the county assessor is notified and the property's assessment is frozen. So their taxes are frozen. They have 2 years to complete the plans that you all approved. And that's what happens here in construction. And then after construction, they come back to you for a final certification where we're going to be looking to make sure that they were in what they said they were going to build was built, and checking to make sure that their expenditures meet the minimum requirements. So for a residence, you have to meet 50% of the fair market value. Fair market is calculated by the tax assessor's assessment of that, what you paid for the building or the parcel, or an appraisal of the parcel. Okay, so for a owner occupied, it's only 50% of that fair market value. For income producing building, it's 100%. So you have to invest as much as you spent on the building or more. Okay, and the more you spend, the more years that your taxes are frozen. Okay, does that help, or are there any general function questions?

0: Yes.
1: And then we go on to what the construction would be?
0: Pardon?
1: Then we would go on to what the construction would be?
0: Yes, sir. So for clarity, that's a good question. For clarity tonight, we're doing, on both of these, we're doing a preliminary certification. So I would appreciate it if the board would give me two votes on each project. A vote for the preliminary certification specifically, so I have that on record, and then a vote to approve the plans. Okay? Does that make sense?
1: Okay. So.
0: I don't mean to be long-winded, but I hope that would help. So moving right along to BAR 2644. The site is outlined in red right here. You can see we're over here. We're in this building right here. I found this. Main Street's running right here. You see River Street over here with the county building here. And again, site is outlined in red. Everybody know where we are? Okay, great. The applicant requests approval to restore the front porch, steps, and foundation lattice to their original condition, paint, and exterior of the house, and add a picket fence. So that's, to be clear, that's all of the certification for this project. Nothing else, there's nothing interior, it's just this certification, okay? The proposed colors are recommendations of a report on this building prepared by the Palmetto Trust for Historic Preservation and represent indications of the original colors on the building that were discovered under the existing paint and what was historically available. Okay? So there's been some research to go into these colors, and they've actually gone in and determined the colors based on, you know, peeling away the existing paint and finding what's there. Now, you all have actually, well, not you all, the BAR approved this several years ago, but because it was so long ago, we asked that the applicant come back. So there are physical copies of, or physical samples of the colors circulating at the dais, but I'm going to run through these different building parts just so that we have an idea of what's going on. And these are in the staff report. So one, the house body will be Benjamin Moore Powell Buff. The trim and baluster would be Benjamin Moore Lancaster Whitewash. The shutters are Benjamin Moore Park Green. Stair treads and portico decking are Benjamin Moore Rich Brown. Lattice and handrails, again, this is the lattice under the porch. Lattice and handrails are Benjamin Moore Chrome Green. The portico ceiling is Benjamin Moore Castleton Mist. The brick piers, so this is there's a faux quarry stone treatment on these piers, will be the Benjamin Moore stone. The brick infill behind the lattice will be Benjamin Moore. You see that color there. It's just a number, BM7222. The front door it's going to be painted to resemble mahogany, so it's a faux mahogany finish. And the fence, this is the new addition, the fence.
2: Mostly cloudy skies today with a high reaching 77. Tonight we'll see mostly clear conditions and cool off to around 56. Tomorrow, sunshine takes the lead again, with a high close to 75. Expect that east-northeast wind picking up a bit, gusting up to 18. Checking our current conditions in Anderson, it's 66.9 degrees Fahrenheit with very high humidity at 96%. Winds are coming from the east at about 3 miles per hour, and the sky is mostly cloudy.
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1: Mostly cloudy skies today with a high reaching 77. Tonight we'll see mostly clear conditions and cool off to around 56. Tomorrow, sunshine takes the lead again with a high close to 75. Expect that east-northeast wind picking up a bit, gusting up to 18. Checking our current conditions in Anderson, it's 66.9 degrees Fahrenheit with very high humidity at 96%. Winds are coming from the east at about 3 miles per hour, and the sky is mostly cloudy.
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2: Mostly cloudy skies today with a high reaching 77. Tonight we'll see mostly clear conditions and cool off to around 56. Tomorrow, sunshine takes the lead again with a high close to 75. Expect that east-northeast wind picking up a bit, gusting up to 18. In Anderson, South Carolina, it's 69 degrees right now with humidity up around 86%, and the air has a mostly cloudy look. Winds are coming from the northeast at about 5 miles per hour.
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6: Fellas, I'm ready to get up and do my thing. I want to get into it, man, you know. Like a sex machine, man. Moving, doing it, you know. 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
1: Mostly cloudy skies today with a high reaching 77. Tonight we'll see mostly clear conditions and cool off to around 56. Tomorrow, sunshine takes the lead again with a high close to 75. Expect that east-northeast wind picking up a bit, gusting up to 18. In Anderson, South Carolina, it's 69 degrees right now with humidity up around 86%, and the air has a mostly cloudy look. Winds are coming from the northeast at about 5 miles per hour.
2: 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Remember when summer meant eating watermelon outside just to see who could spit the seeds the farthest? Yeah, we miss it too. 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

0: 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Every Wednesday, WALH turns back the clock to the sound that moved America. 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
1: Mostly cloudy skies today with a high reaching 77. Tonight we'll see mostly clear conditions and cool off to around 56. Tomorrow, sunshine takes the lead again with a high close to 75. Expect that east-northeast wind picking up a bit, gusting up to 18. In Anderson right now, it's 71 degrees with an overcast sky and humidity is sitting at 81%. Winds are coming in from the east at about 5 miles per hour.
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0: Mostly cloudy skies today with a high reaching 77. Tonight we'll see mostly clear conditions and cool off to around 56. Tomorrow, sunshine takes the lead again with a high close to 75. Expect that east-northeast wind picking up a bit, gusting up to 18. In Anderson right now, it's 71 degrees with an overcast sky and humidity is sitting at 81%. Winds are coming in from the east at about 5 miles per hour.
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Getting you through the workday and the midday, it's the all-new Midday Beach Party. Hi there, it's Pat Quinn. Hey, Florida, thank you so much for listening. Tampa, Florida, St. Pete, top musicians from around the world love the music of Daryl Hughes. The word is out. Daryl is back.

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0: mostly cloudy skies today with a high reaching 77. Tonight we'll see mostly clear conditions and cool off to around 56. Tomorrow, sunshine takes the lead again with a high close to 75. Expect that east-northeast wind picking up a bit, gusting up to 18.
4: In Anderson right now, it's 73.9 degrees Fahrenheit with overcast skies. Relative humidity is up at 73%, and we've got a light breeze from the east at about...
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6: 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Welcome to the Midday Beach Party, a special celebration of Frazier and Fox. Ricky Fox, Scott Frazier, on the Midday Beach Party.

Welcome into the Midday Beach Party. Scott Frazier has always been a pastor, at one time singing backup for the Temptations. He's always had a studio. At one time, he was with the Christian group Higher Ground.

Ricky Fox was with a group called the Teen Beats. At the age of 12, 13, maybe 14 years of age, they opened for Otis Redding, Percy Sledge, Eddie Floyd, and many more. 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

0: Mostly cloudy skies today with a high reaching 77. Tonight we'll see mostly clear conditions and cool off to around 56. Tomorrow, sunshine takes the lead again with a high close to 75. Expect that east-northeast wind picking up a bit, gusting up to 18.
1: In Anderson right now, it's 73.9 degrees Fahrenheit with overcast skies. Relative humidity is up at 73%, and we've got a light breeze from the east at about 7 miles per hour.
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touring with Rod Stewart and playing these festivals. So I decided to grab the guitar player from Bull Angus, and I said, Billy, I'm going to put together a blue-eyed soul rock and roll band and write some rock music, and I'm going to sing soulful, like blue-eyed soul over top of your rock groove. And so, you know, I got a deal with Jimmy Einer, and Jimmy said to me, okay, I'm going to give you a record deal. And so the last song I wrote for that first debut album was Sweetheart. So I went in and I played it for him, and he looked at me, he goes, you want to be a rock and roll band, right? I said, yeah. And he goes, well, this is a pop song. He goes, it might be a hit record, but you sure you want to put that bullet in the gun and have radio think of you as more of a pop band? I said, Jimmy, load the gun, we'll deal with it later. And so Sweetheart came out and went top 10 for me.

what are the BPMs for Hungry Eyes? That means beats per minute. Mm-hmm. And I said, why are you asking that? He goes, because they're having a hard time linking the demo to the recording. And I said, I'm recording it Monday at the power station. And he goes, oh, you didn't hear. RCA just signed Eric Carmen, and he's singing Hungry Eyes. And so when he finished,

sent it in to the film company and all the directors and everybody, and they said, well, this isn't Frankie. Frankie sang it this way. Frankie sang it that way. Can you have Eric maybe do some of the like little vocal things that Frankie did? And Eric got really, you know, kind of belligerent, was like, hey, listen, if you want me to sing like that, then you should have Frankie sing it. So Jimmy Einer, who called me originally to write for the movie, called me up and he said, listen, if I'm going out to Cleveland, if I can't get Eric to change a few vocal lines, can I get you, you know, on board to sing it again? And I said, yeah, sure, man. And, you know, the rest is history. Eric, you know, did a great job. The song was a big hit for him. You know, it went to, I believe, number 4 in the top 100 Billboard chart. Time of My Life stayed at number 1 for a ton of weeks, maybe 16 weeks. So, you know, I'm happy with the end result. I'm a little disappointed that, you know, singing Hungry Eyes would have furthered the Frankie the Knockout career. But I think everything happens for a reason. You know, I'm good with everything.

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0: 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After almost two decades, the Making Waves cruise returns, but this time we're going to be washed ashore. 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It's a reunion. See your old friends and make new ones. And don't forget, the Mustard Crew will be there too.
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1: This afternoon, we've got mostly cloudy skies, and the high is expected to be around 77. A gentle east-northeast breeze will keep us company at about 8 miles per hour. Tonight, it's mostly clear as we cool down to 56, with a light northeasterly wind. Looking ahead to Tuesday, sunshine is on the agenda, with a high sliding in close to 75. Expect a bit more wind, gusting up to 18 miles per hour.
2: In Anderson right now, it's about 78 degrees with mostly cloudy skies, and the relative humidity is sitting around 64%. Winds are coming from the east at roughly 7 miles per hour.
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1: This afternoon, we've got mostly cloudy skies, and the high is expected to be around 77. A gentle east-northeast breeze will keep us company at about 8 miles per hour. Tonight, it's mostly clear as we cool down to 56, with a light northeasterly wind. Looking ahead to Tuesday, sunshine is on the agenda, with a high sliding in close to 75. Expect a bit more wind, gusting up to 18 miles per hour.
2: In Anderson right now, it's about 78 degrees with mostly cloudy skies, and the relative humidity is sitting around 64%. Winds are coming from the east at roughly 7 miles per hour.
3: And that's the summer forecast. 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
1: This afternoon, we've got mostly cloudy skies, and the high is expected to be around 77. A gentle east-northeast breeze will keep us company at about 8 miles per hour. Tonight, it's mostly clear as we cool down to 56, with a light northeasterly wind. Looking ahead to Tuesday, sunshine is on the agenda, with a high sliding in close to 75. Expect a bit more wind, gusting up to 18 miles per hour.
2: In Anderson right now, it's 75.9 degrees Fahrenheit with an overcast sky, and humidity is up at 68%. We've got winds out of the east at 3 miles per hour with
3: And that's your look at the sky. 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Let's get back to the music.
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1: This afternoon, we've got mostly cloudy skies, and the high is expected to be around 77. A gentle east-northeast breeze will keep us company at about 8 miles per hour. Tonight, it's mostly clear as we cool down to 56, with a light northeasterly wind. Looking ahead to Tuesday, sunshine is on the agenda, with a high sliding in close to 75. Expect a bit more wind, gusting up to 18 miles per hour.
2: In Anderson right now, it's 75.9 degrees Fahrenheit with an overcast sky, and humidity is up at 68%. We've got winds out of the east at 3 miles per hour, with visibility around 10 miles.
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0: 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Every Wednesday, WALH turns back the clock to the sound that moved America. 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

0: Carolina.
1: This afternoon, we've got mostly cloudy skies, and the high is expected to be around 77. A gentle east-northeast breeze will keep us company at about 8 miles per hour. Tonight, it's mostly clear as we cool down to 56, with a light northeasterly wind. Looking ahead to Tuesday, sunshine is on the agenda, with a high sliding in close to 75. Expect a bit more wind, gusting up to 18 miles per hour.
2: In Anderson, South Carolina, it's 77 degrees with relative humidity at 68%, and the air is completely still out there with calm winds. Skies are mostly cloudy right now.
3: Weather update complete. Enjoy the sunshine, but remember, there's a very fine line between a golden tan and looking like a cooked lobster. Protect your skin and pump the music.
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she must have lost her will. Posting a poster of Poncho and Cisco, one California day. She says she believes in a Robin Hood and Brotherhood and colors of green and gray.

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1: This afternoon, we've got mostly cloudy skies, and the high is expected to be around 77. A gentle east-northeast breeze will keep us company at about 8 miles per hour. Tonight, it's mostly clear as we cool down to 56, with a light northeasterly wind. Looking ahead to Tuesday, sunshine is on the agenda, with a high sliding in close to 75. Expect a bit more wind, gusting up to 18 miles per hour.
2: In Anderson, South Carolina, it's 77 degrees with relative humidity at 68%, and the air is completely still out there with calm winds. Skies are mostly cloudy right now.
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0: This afternoon we've got mostly cloudy skies, and the high is expected to be around 77. A gentle east-northeast breeze will keep us company at about 8 miles per hour. Tonight, it's mostly clear as we cool down to 56, with a light northeasterly wind. Looking ahead to Tuesday, sunshine is on the agenda, with a high sliding in close to 75. Expect a bit more wind, gusting up to 18 miles per hour.
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6: They were the first recording artist anywhere to have a record certified a million seller before its release. In total, they sold more than 85 million albums and 120 million singles. If laid end to end, their records would wrap around the world four times. They took Europe by storm, and within 1 year, conquered the world. This is a story of the Beatles. We began in Hamburg, Germany, in 1961.

0: My Bonnie from the Beatles, recorded in Hamburg, Germany in April 1961. Lead vocal was by Tony Sheridan, a local pop singer who used the Beatles as his backup band at a place called the Top Ten Club. Beatle George Harrison remembers those early days.
1: When we, the ex Fab Four Mop Tops, used to play in Hamburg in Germany, we had to play like 8 hours a night, so we used to play every song we'd ever imagine. This is going back a bit. And we used to do whatever we heard and whatever, you know, we could come up with in order to try not to repeat too many. Of course, we had our favorites, which we'd play a couple of times in the night, but save for the main sets, which were when, you know, most of the crowd were there.

0: Lead singer on H.E. Sweet was John Lennon, who formed the Beatles with Paul McCartney and George Harrison after their earlier group, The Quarrymen, broke up.
1: I never met Paul first, and he sort of joined this sort of group, and then George, you know, gradually changed until it was just us three.
0: The original Beatles consisted of John, Paul, George, and a drummer named Pete Best. In the early 60s, they commuted between Hamburg and Liverpool's Cavern Club, backing Larry Parnes on tour and Tony Sheridan on records, but never really clicking on their own. George Harrison.
2: We didn't sit down and think we're going to be stars and we're going to do this and going to have funny haircuts. The only thing we wanted to do was to make a record.
0: In the summer of 1962, the Beatles' manager, Brian Epstein, took the first step toward enabling the Beatles to make their own records. He got them a contract with a British label called EMI Parlophone. And a few weeks later, they had their initial release, a song John and Paul had written 5 years earlier. First, though, there was a personnel change, as Beatle producer George Martin recalled.
3: Pete wasn't the best drummer in the world, by any means. And so I told Brian that when we did our real recording, I would use a session drummer. And in fact, I booked a guy by the name of Andy White to come along and play with the rest of the boys. Well, my decision, I guess, was a kind of trigger, because I'd learnt later that the other three boys had been thinking of getting rid of Pete Best anyway. And once I said we weren't going to use him on records, that was a kind of clincher. And so they decided to get rid of him out of the group. And when the session came along, they told me they had a guy by the name of Ringo Starr. And could he play on the next session? I said, no. I've bitten once, I'd only be bitten twice. Well, he's got to work his way in with a band. So the first session we did with Love Me Do, in fact, was with Andy White on drums. And Ringo came to the session and he fooled around on maracas and things. And then he convinced me he was a good drummer. So we did another session again. We remade Love Me Do, with this time with Ringo on drums. So we had two versions of it. But Ringo is, in fact, on this record that you're hearing now.

0: Love Me Do, recorded September 11th, 1962. It took 17 takes to complete. It was dedicated to a fellow performer from Hamburg, organist Billy Preston, later to join the Beatles on their final album, Let It Be. All through 1963, Beatlemania snowballed throughout Europe, and by early fall it was ready to explode. On October 13th, thousands of screaming fans overran the streets where the Beatles were being televised to a prime-time nationwide audience. In Plymouth the next week, fire hoses were needed to drown hysteria. Beatlemania had gripped the continent, but it was unheard of in America, where Parlophone's affiliate, Capitol Records, had rejected even releasing the Beatles' material, much to the annoyance of the Beatles' producer, George Martin.
1: I was getting very frustrated about it, because I wanted the boys to break in America, and so did Brian. So we put pressure on EMI, and they started flogging it around to all the other labels. So there was another label called BJ that took one of them, and Swan took one, and they started really working hard on them. And eventually, when I Want to Hold Your Hand came along, Capitol, almost too late, said, okay, we'll take it. By which time, they really wanted all the other ones back, but they couldn't have them.
0: Among the Beatles' songs initially rejected by Capitol were She Loves You, From Me to You, and Please, Please Me.

0: all the recordings in those days were, we lived from one hit to another. Once I had the first in Beckwitham, which was Please Please Me, I was concerned with keeping up the number one always, you know. Obviously America in the early days hadn't been conquered, but we'd conquered England, and we were just looking for fresh frontiers to cross.
1: The Beatles producer George Martin, who recalled a fateful phone call on February 1st, 1964.
0: Very late at night, well, long after I'd been asleep, Brian rang me up. It was about 2 o'clock in the morning. He said, "I knew you wouldn't mind being woken up this morning, George, because I've just heard that we've made number one in the States." And that was, I got up, you know, I went round to the George saying we all had a party and great fun.
1: Coming up, a song written on a bus in Yorkshire. The record that established the Beatles in America. It had advance orders of 1 million copies in England. When we continue with the Beatles. We continue now with the Beatles.

0: I Want to Hold Your Hand, first broadcast in America at 12:50 p.m., December 29, 1963, over New York radio station WMCA. 5 weeks later, on February 7, 1964, 100 policemen, 200 reporters, and more than 10,000 teenagers stormed New York's Kennedy Airport.
1: How old are you?
2: I'm 18 and a half.
1: And where do you go to school?
2: I go to City College, and I want to welcome the Beatles to New York on behalf of City College and Tau Epsilon Phi.
1: How old are you?
2: 19.
1: What do you think of the Beatles?
2: They are great. Amazing.
3: Fantastic.
1: What makes them great?
2: Oh, they're tremendous. Their music.
1: How old are you?
4: I'm 16.
1: Why are you here?
4: Because everybody else is here. I don't know.
1: Did you cut school and come down here?
4: No, we have half day.
1: You have half day off?
4: Yeah.
1: I cut school.
4: Okay.
1: What do you think of the Beatles?
4: I think they're great.
1: What do you think?
4: I think they're fabulous.
5: We're from Arkansas.
1: You're
5: Beatles.
1: You came up from Arkansas.
5: Oh, that's right. That's Tuesday morning, sir.
1: How old are you?
5: 18 years old.
1: Are you from school in Arkansas?
5: Yeah, University of Arkansas, Fayetteville.
1: And you came up here just for the Beatles?
5: Yes, sir, that's right.
1: What do you think of the Beatles?
5: Oh, they're okay. More than, I want to come see excitement more than anything else.
1: How old are you?
6: 16.
1: Where are you from?
6: Elmont, Long Island. We love the Beatles. We love them. We've been here for 2 hours.
0: Inside the airport, the Beatles gave their very first American press conference and were asked when they plan to retire.
7: Next week.
8: No.
9: We're going to keep going as long as we can.
8: When we get fed up with it, you know, we're still enjoying it now.
9: Any minute now.
8: No, as long as we enjoy it, we'll do it. Because we enjoyed it before we made any money.
0: George Harrison was asked what the Beatles would be if they still weren't making any money or friends.
10: I don't know. I know if we weren't making a lot of money and popular, then we'd just be poor, unpopular Beatles.
0: John Lennon was asked if any of the Beatles were millionaires.
11: No, that's another lousy rumor. I wish we were.
12: Brian Epstein a millionaire.
11: No, he's not one, poor fellow.
12: Where does all the money go?
11: Well, a lot of it goes to Her Majesty.
13: She's a millionaire.

0: Once we'd made a hit in America, I accompanied the boys to New York. And that first visit was really absolutely amazing. And you had people, grown men, walking down Fifth Avenue wearing Beatle wigs. No matter where you tuned your set on the dial, you heard a Beatle song any time of the day. So it was complete, you know, no one else heard, no one else was heard. It was just complete Beatle music all the time, on every station. They were staying at the Plaza Hotel in New York, and it was just a siege, you know, there were thousands and thousands of people all around it. I couldn't get in without, you know, people didn't believe who I was, and I had great problems with security.
1: There were a bunch of teenagers here in front of the Hotel Plaza, right across the street where the police have chased them. It's raining now. Why are you out here at this time?
2: I'm not here. They're upstairs, right over there. Look at that. Here he is at the window.
1: Who's at the window?
2: I think it's Gringo. Sure. Look at him.
1: Hey, and you're standing here in the rain, just take a look at that.
2: I can't let it fall in the snow, a blizzard.
1: What makes the Beatles so great? Why are you standing here?
3: I like the way they sing.
1: You like the way they sing? How about their haircuts?
2: I think they're real great,
4: They're great.
2: The hair's what makes them. It distinguishes them from all others. Ah!

0: The Beatles exploits hit the English dailies long before anybody here in America had heard about them. So I was well aware of the Beatles when I decided to be the first one to bring him here.
1: Concert promoter Sid Bernstein.
0: It took me a month or two to get a hold of Brian Epstein's phone number. I contacted him in September 63. When I mentioned Carnegie Hall, he told me he'd just seen on the British Late Late Show the picture Carnegie Hall, which made him very familiar with the traditions of Carnegie Hall, and he says, I'd love to play it. So we set a date for February 12th, which was Lincoln's birthday here, and we made a deal for two shows for $6,500 flat at Carnegie February 12th. The rest, of course, is history.
1: The Beatles sold out their Carnegie Hall concerts within 2 hours, and then appeared on the nationwide Ed Sullivan Show, giving him the highest rating in television history up to that time. They went on to devastate Washington, and then Miami, where they were met at the airport by four bathing beauties, a four-mile-long traffic jam, and 7,000 teenagers. They shattered 23 windows and a plate glass door. Their flight engineer wore a Beatle wig, one of 15,000 which were being manufactured daily. A few months later, the Beatles were paid $1,933 a minute to appear at the Hollywood Bowl.
2: And now, here they are, the Beatles!
3: Good, thank you. We'd like to carry on with a song which was on our first Capitol album. We hope you enjoy the song. The song's called All My Lovin'.

0: The Beatles and All My Lovin'.
1: Well, this was really one of the album tracks in the early days, and of course it's a great standard song now. Typical Paul song, a bit soft, but very memorable.
0: A typical early Beatle fan was interviewed at the 1964 Hollywood Bowl concert.
2: Well, what did it do to you? You seem to be in a...
3: They were just like four boys. They really liked them. They were good. They were great okay guys. It didn't really hit me. And then you see them standing there singing, and I don't know what they do. They just change you. They're not what they used to be. They're just so much better. And then you see them on stage. They're like a myth for you. It's what they seem like. Every little movement's for you and no one else. It seems so personal, but yeah, it's just for everybody.
2: Did you ever expect the concert to do this to you?
3: Oh, no, I came here to sing. I'm not going to scream. I'm not going to cry. I'm not going to do anything. So here I am crying. And the thing is, I touched Paul the other day. I thought, well, that's not going to be nothing. I've touched Paul McCartney. And now I'm touching him. I can't touch him again, ever again. Never. I got his
2: Do you have anything else you want to add?
3: I just think that I'm the most wonderful person I've ever met in my whole life. I just love him.
0: Beatlemania continues in a moment. We continue now with the Beatles.
4: Thank you, folks. The next song we're going to sing is an oldie. Some of you older people might remember. It's from last year. It's called She Loved You.

0: Producer George Martin.
1: You know, that characteristic harmony at the end of She Loves You, where the boys sing the three notes which form part of a major six. They thought it was pretty smart there. And I said, well, you know, I've heard it before. I said, oh, come on, where? So I said, well, you know, Glenn Miller used to do that kind of harmony, way back. They thought they had to hit something original, but of course it was, in singing terms, it was pretty effective. And this particular title, I thought was great.
0: By February 1964, Beatlemania had spread quickly. It affected all social classes and all levels of intelligence. From January 18th through March 31st of 1964, Beatles single record sales in the United States grossed 17.5 million. Statisticians claim that during the month of February 1964, the Beatles accounted for 60% of all the single records sold in America. Their first Capitol album, Meet the Beatles, became the best-selling LP in music history up to that time. There were Beatle dolls, sweatshirts, buttons, jewelry, hairspray, wallpaper, and Beatle nut ice cream. The Wall Street Journal predicted that the United States would spend $50 million on Beatle products in 1964 alone, with the world figure at $100 million. Barclays Bank in England rated the Beatles as a national asset, noting that the export of their records had made a major contribution to Britain's balance of payments. March 1964 with the Beatles. Can't

The songs of early Beatlemania dealt with love in a casual way, without the agony of many popular American songs. Their musical style, sometimes referred to as the Liverpool sound, was derived mainly from American rock and roll. The influence of Elvis, Bill Haley, Chuck Berry, Little Richard, Buddy Holly, and a large portion of good old rhythm and blues. The Beatles' sixth hit in America was a cover of a three-year-old Isley Brothers song, Whiskey.

0: This was, I suppose, typical vintage Beatles, fairly rough, tremendous impact, and unusual for its time.
1: Producer George Martin reflects on the 1964 releases of the Beatles.
0: Looking back on them now, they don't sound too bad, considering how old they were and how primitive the recording was.

0: Do you want to know a secret? George Martin talked about recording methods in the early days.
1: We either had stereo or mono in those days. We didn't have multi-track recording. So in fact, what I used to do was I used to record the backing on one track and then overdub the voices on the second one. I did it that way because we always issued our records in mono. We never thought of issuing them in stereo. And that way I could actually get a more effective impact when I made a mono record by compressing the two afterwards.

0: A hard day's night was a phrase that Ringo often used, and in 1964 it became the title for the Beatles' first motion picture. Critics were virtually unanimous in their praise. It was a spoof on Beatlemania, and the Beatles were compared to the Marx Brothers. In interviews, the Beatles said they just had fun, that they didn't act. In fact, John Lennon said that they couldn't act.
1: How are you satisfied with the finished product?
2: Well, it's as good as anybody that makes a film who can't act, you know.
0: George Martin was signed as musical director for A Hard Day's Night.
3: That film was made on a shoestring budget. I think it cost £250,000. And in fact, the soundtrack album of it made many, many, many times the money that the whole film cost. It was done in black and white, which I thought was a bit of a mistake, but in fact, I prefer it to the other film, Help. And it was great fun. It was the very first time they'd ever been in the film studios, and they thought it was a very exciting time for them. And we prepared all the background material, or all the songs that we... I think they wrote six special songs for the film.
0: Of the six songs the Beatles wrote for A Hard Day's Night, five became chart hits, including I'll Cry Instead, I Should Have Known Better, and this one.

0: And I Love Her, featuring the lead guitar of George Harrison. Although he didn't do much of the songwriting or lead singing, he was very proud of the job he did do. George commented on his specific role with the Beatles.
1: And I play lead guitar and sing a couple of songs, and I sing a couple of bits on songs that people don't think I sing on.
0: In August, the Beatles released their final hit of 1964, She's a Woman.

0: The Beatles' 1965 will be upcoming, but next, a look at one side effect of their phenomenal first-year success. The Beatles' incredible popularity in 1964 opened the door to America for dozens of English groups. In fact, so many that 1964 is often referred to as the year of the British invasion. The Redcoats come next on the History of Rock and Roll.
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1: This afternoon, we've got mostly cloudy skies, and the high is expected to be around 77. A gentle east-northeast breeze will keep us company at about 8 miles per hour. Tonight, it's mostly clear as we cool down to 56, with a light northeasterly wind. Looking ahead to Tuesday, sunshine is on the agenda, with a high sliding in close to 75. Expect a bit more wind, gusting up to 18 miles per hour. Checking our current conditions in Anderson, it's 77 degrees with clear skies, and the air is fairly humid at 66% relative humidity. Winds are calm right now, and visibility is holding around 10 miles.
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3: This afternoon, we've got mostly cloudy skies, and the high is expected to be around 77. A gentle east-northeast breeze will keep us company at about 8 miles per hour. Tonight, it's mostly clear as we cool down to 56, with a light northeasterly wind. Looking ahead to Tuesday, sunshine is on the agenda, with a high sliding in close to 75. Expect a bit more wind, gusting up to 18 miles per hour.
4: In Anderson, South Carolina, it's 78 degrees and mostly cloudy right now, with relative humidity at 68%. Winds are coming from the east-southeast at about 6 miles per hour, and visibility is around 10 miles.
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1: This afternoon, we've got mostly cloudy skies, and the high is expected to be around 77. A gentle east-northeast breeze will keep us company at about 8 miles per hour. Tonight, it's mostly clear as we cool down to 56, with a light northeasterly wind. Looking ahead to Tuesday, sunshine is on the agenda, with a high sliding in close to 75. Expect a bit more wind, gusting up to 18 miles per hour.
2: In Anderson right now, it's 75.9 degrees with mostly clear skies. Relative humidity is at 73%. Winds are coming from the southeast at about 6 miles per hour, and visibility is around 10 miles.
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7: Welcome to Delicious. 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
8: Whoa, nice shot. They teach you that move in college?
9: No, Dad. You taught me that move.
8: Speaking of moves, any thoughts on your future after college?
9: I want to do something that makes an impact, you know? I can make a difference. You taught me that, too.
8: Maybe I'm the smart one.
10: Ever wonder if you're making a difference? At Modern Woodmen of America, we care about the same things you do. For over 125 years, we've offered financial products and member benefits that can enrich people's lives. Modern Woodmen is a fraternal financial organization, which means we give our members a sense of belonging. 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
0: And never give in to a meltdown. 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Never let them have too much screen time. And never bribe them for just one more bite. 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Never, ever become a minivan mom. And you'd never give them your phone for a quiet dinner.
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0: So when you say you'd never leave your child in a hot car, no, it can happen. Cars get hot fast, and kids can be at risk in temperatures as low as 60 degrees Fahrenheit. Never happens. Before you leave the car, always stop, look, lock. 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
3: We're in for a mostly clear night, settling down to a low of 55. A light east-northeast breeze will be around 2 to 8 miles per hour. Tomorrow's shaping up nicely with plenty of sunshine and a high near 76. A gentle east-northeast wind will be in the air, so a light gust might just keep things interesting. For Tuesday night, it's going to remain clear as we cool off to about 52. Enjoy the gentle breeze at 2 to 7 miles per hour. In Anderson right now, it's 75.9 degrees with mostly clear skies. Relative humidity is at 73%. Winds are coming from the southeast at about 6 miles per hour. And visibility is around 10 miles.
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1: We're in for a mostly clear night, settling down to a low of 55. A light east-northeast breeze will be around 2 to 8 miles per hour. Tomorrow's shaping up nicely with plenty of sunshine and a high near 76. A gentle east-northeast wind will be in the air, so a light gust might just keep things interesting. For Tuesday night, it's going to remain clear as we cool off to about 52. Enjoy the gentle breeze at 2 to 7 miles per hour. Checking our current conditions in Anderson, it is 73 degrees outside with clear skies. Relative humidity is 81%, and a light breeze is blowing from the south-southeast at 3 miles per hour. Visibility is...
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5: My pappy said, son, you're gonna drive me to drinking if you don't stop driving that hot rod Lincoln.

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By then, the taillight was all you could see. 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
1: We're in for a mostly clear night, settling down to a low of 55. A light east-northeast breeze will be around 2 to 8 miles per hour. Tomorrow's shaping up nicely with plenty of sunshine and a high near 76. A gentle east-northeast wind will be in the air, so a light gust might just keep things interesting. For Tuesday night, it's going to remain clear as we cool off to about 52. Enjoy the gentle breeze at 2 to 7 miles per hour.
2: Checking our current conditions in Anderson, it is 73 degrees outside with clear skies. Relative humidity is 81%, and a light breeze is blowing from the south-southeast at 3 miles per hour. Visibility is 10 miles.
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1: We're in for a mostly clear night, settling down to a low of 55. A light east-northeast breeze will be around 2 to 8 miles per hour. Tomorrow's shaping up nicely with plenty of sunshine and a high near 76. A gentle east-northeast wind will be in the air, so a light gust might just keep things interesting. For Tuesday night, it's going to remain clear as we cool off to about 52. Enjoy the gentle breeze at 2 to 7 miles per hour.
2: In Anderson right now, it is 70 degrees with very high 90% relative humidity, and the air is completely still out there. Skies are clear and visibility is about 10 miles.
3: And that's your look at the sky. Perfect weather to go head down to the water and watch people yell at each other trying to back a boat trailer down the ramp. Let's get back to the music.
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